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1: Here's your WLRV weather forecast for Southwest Virginia. I'm Eli, the weather guy. Overnight, mostly clear with a low around 43. On Saturday, sunny with a high near 69. Mostly clear on Saturday night with a low around 43. On Sunday, sunny with a high near 69. Mostly clear on Sunday night with a low around 46. On Monday, sunny with a high near 71. Mostly clear on Monday night with a low around 48. Thanks for listening to your weather source for Southwest Virginia, WLRV.

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1: Here's your WLRV weather forecast for Southwest Virginia. I'm Eli, the weather guy. Overnight, mostly clear with a low around 43. On Saturday, sunny with a high near 69. Mostly clear on Saturday night with the low around 43. On Sunday, sunny with a high near 69. Mostly clear on Sunday night with the low around 46. On Monday, sunny with a high near 71. Mostly clear on Monday night with the low around 48. Thanks for listening to your weather source for Southwest Virginia, WLRV.

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1: Here's your WLRV weather forecast for Southwest Virginia. I'm Eli, the weather guy. Overnight, mostly clear with a low around 43. On Saturday, sunny with a high near 69. Mostly clear on Saturday night with a low around 43. On Sunday, sunny with a high near 69. Mostly clear on Sunday night with a low around 46. On Monday, sunny with a high near 71. Mostly clear on Monday night with a low around 48. Thanks for listening to your weather source for Southwest Virginia, WLRV.

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1: Good morning. Here's your WLRV weather forecast for Southwest Virginia. Headed into the weekend with a sunny Saturday on the way and a good-looking day. 70 degrees this afternoon. Temperature right where we want it. Clear, mildly cool tonight with a low of 44 degrees, but no mention of rain. Sunshine to finish out the weekend tomorrow on Sunday as well with a high 68, 69 degrees. Should be a good-looking weekend. We hope you'll enjoy yours. 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
1: Good morning. Here's your WLRV weather forecast for Southwest Virginia. Headed into the weekend with a sunny Saturday on the way and a good-looking day. 70 degrees this afternoon. Temperature right where we want it. Clear, mildly cool tonight with a low of 44 degrees, but no mention of rain. Sunshine to finish out the weekend tomorrow on Sunday as well with a high 68, 69 degrees. Should be a good-looking weekend. We hope you'll enjoy yours. 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
1: Good morning. Here's your WLRV weather forecast for Southwest Virginia. Headed into the weekend with a sunny Saturday on the way and a good-looking day. 70 degrees this afternoon. Temperature right where we want it. Clear, mildly cool tonight with a low of 44 degrees, but no mention of rain. Sunshine to finish out the weekend tomorrow on Sunday as well with a high 68, 69 degrees. Should be a good-looking weekend. 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
1: Good morning. Here's your WLRV weather forecast for Southwest Virginia. Headed into the weekend with a sunny Saturday on the way and a good-looking day. 70 degrees this afternoon, temperature right where we want it. Clear, mildly cool tonight with a low of 44 degrees, but no mention of rain. Sunshine to finish out the weekend tomorrow on Sunday as well with a high 68, 69 degrees. Should be a good-looking weekend. 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
1: Good morning. Here's your WLRV weather forecast for Southwest Virginia. Headed into the weekend with a sunny Saturday on the way and a good-looking day. 70 degrees this afternoon. Temperature right where we want it. Clear, mildly cool tonight with a low of 44 degrees, but no mention of rain. Sunshine to finish out the weekend tomorrow on Sunday as well with a high 68, 69 degrees. Should be a good-looking weekend. 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
1: This next song is entitled The Secret Place. Everybody has secrets, things in their past that they're ashamed of. And since the Garden of Eden, the natural reaction is to hide them from view. Like Adam and Eve, some even act as if they are hidden from God Himself. But Scripture makes it very clear that this is not the case. Psalm 44:21 says, "Shall not God search this out? For He knoweth the secrets of the heart." Psalm 90 verse 8 adds, "Thou hast set our iniquities before Thee, our secret sins in the light of Thy countenance." Not only does God know our secrets, but one day He will bring them into judgment. Ecclesiastes 12:14 says, "For God shall bring every work into judgment with every secret thing, whether it be good or whether it be evil." However, God's Son, Jesus Christ, came to this earth, lived a sinless life, died on the cross of Calvary, and rose again the third day. On the cross, Jesus received the judgment that we as sinners deserved. 2 Corinthians 5:21 says, "For He," speaking of God, "hath made Him," speaking of Jesus, "to be sin for us, who knew no sin, that we might be made the righteousness of God in Him." This means that those who trust Jesus Christ have nothing to fear. 1 John chapter 1, verses 8 and 9 say, "If we say that we have no sin, we deceive ourselves, and the truth is not in us. If we confess our sins, He is faithful and just to forgive us our sins and to cleanse us from all unrighteousness." You see, just as soon as Adam brought the Lord into his secret, God covered his shame with the skins of a sacrificial animal. So too, those who come to God with their secrets will find a forgiving and sufficient Savior and friend. My friend, have no fear. You and your secret are safe with the Lord.

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1: Good morning. Here's your WLRV weather forecast for Southwest Virginia. Headed into the weekend with a sunny Saturday on the way and a good-looking day. 70 degrees this afternoon. Temperature right where we want it. Clear, mildly cool tonight with a low of 44 degrees, but no mention of rain. Sunshine to finish out the weekend tomorrow on Sunday as well with a high 68, 69 degrees. Should be a good-looking weekend. 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
1: Good morning. Here's your WLRV weather forecast for Southwest Virginia. Headed into the weekend with a sunny Saturday on the way and a good-looking day. 70 degrees this afternoon. Temperature right where we want it. Clear, mildly cool tonight with a low of 44 degrees, but no mention of rain. Sunshine to finish out the weekend tomorrow on Sunday as well with a high 68, 69 degrees. Should be a good-looking weekend. 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
1: Good morning. Here's your WLRV weather forecast for Southwest Virginia. Headed into the weekend with a sunny Saturday on the way and a good-looking day. 70 degrees this afternoon. Temperature right where we want it. Clear, mildly cool tonight with a low of 44 degrees, but no mention of rain. Sunshine to finish out the weekend tomorrow on Sunday as well with a high 68, 69 degrees. Should be a good-looking weekend. 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
1: Good morning. Here's your WLRV weather forecast for Southwest Virginia. Headed into the weekend with a sunny Saturday on the way and a good-looking day. 70 degrees this afternoon. Temperature right where we want it. Clear, mildly cool tonight with a low of 44 degrees, but no mention of rain. Sunshine to finish out the weekend tomorrow on Sunday as well with a high 68, 69 degrees. Should be a good-looking weekend. We hope you'll enjoy yours. 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
3: 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As snow in summer, and as rain in harvest, so honor is not seemly for a fool. As the bird by wandering, as the swallow by flying, so the curse causeless shall not come. A whip for the horse, a bridle for the ass, and a rod for the fool's back. Answer not a fool according to his folly, lest thou also be like unto him. Answer a fool according to his folly, lest he be wise in his own conceit. He that sendeth a message by the hand of a fool, cutteth off the feet and drinketh damage. The legs of the lame are not equal, so is a parable in the mouth of fools. As he that bindeth a stone in a sling, so is he that giveth honor to a fool. As a thorn goeth up into the hand of a drunkard, so is a parable in the mouth of fools. The great God that formed all things both rewardeth the fool and rewardeth transgressors. As a dog returneth to his vomit, so a fool returneth to his folly. Seest thou a man wise in his own conceit, there is more hope of a fool than of him. The slothful man saith, there is a lion in the way, a lion is in the streets. As the door turneth upon his hinges, so doth the slothful upon his bed. The slothful hideth his hand in his bosom, it grieveth him to bring it again to his mouth. The sluggard is wiser in his own conceit than seven men that can render a reason. He that passeth by and meddleth with strife, belonging not to him, is like one that taketh a dog by the ears. As a madman who casteth firebrands, arrows, and death,

So is the man that deceiveth his neighbor and saith, Am not I in sport? Where no wood is, there the fire goeth out. So where there is no talebearer, the strife ceaseth. As coals are to burning coals, and wood to fire, so is a contentious man to kindle strife. The words of a talebearer are as wounds, and they go down into the innermost parts of the belly. Burning lips and a wicked heart are like a potsherd, covered with silver dross. He that hateth dissembleth with his lips, and layeth up deceit within him. When he speaketh fair, believe him not, for there are seven abominations in his heart. Whose hatred is covered by deceit, his wickedness shall be showed before the whole congregation. Whoso diggeth a pit shall fall therein, and he that rolleth a stone, it will return upon him. A lying tongue hateth those that are afflicted by it, and a flattering mouth worketh ruin. We trust that the power of God's Word on today's edition of Light for Your Pathway was a blessing. Tune in again to Light for Your Pathway.

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1: Good morning. Here's your WLRV weather forecast for Southwest Virginia. Headed into the weekend with a sunny Saturday on the way and a good-looking day. 70 degrees this afternoon, temperature right where we want it. Clear, mildly cool tonight with a low of 44 degrees, but no mention of rain. Sunshine to finish out the weekend tomorrow on Sunday as well with a high 68, 69 degrees. Should be a good-looking weekend. 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
1: Good morning. Here's your WLRV weather forecast for Southwest Virginia. Headed into the weekend with a sunny Saturday on the way and a good-looking day. 70 degrees this afternoon. Temperature right where we want it. Clear, mildly cool tonight with a low of 44 degrees, but no mention of rain. Sunshine to finish out the weekend tomorrow on Sunday as well with a high 68, 69 degrees. Should be a good-looking weekend. We hope you'll enjoy yours. 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
1: Here's your WLRV weather forecast for Southwest Virginia. I'm TJ Matthews. For this afternoon, sunny skies and high temperatures to 70 with clear fall-like conditions overnight tonight, low to 44. Tomorrow, Sunday, sunny, high temperature 68. Clear for Sunday night, low 46. Sunny, pleasant Monday, high temperature 71 with a partly cloudy Monday night sky, low 49. Warmer for midweek, Tuesday's high of sunny 77. Wednesday, sunny, high 79. Thursday, mostly sunny, high 81. Thanks for listening to your weather source for Southwest Virginia, WLRV.

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1: Here's your WLRV weather forecast for Southwest Virginia. I'm TJ Matthews. For this afternoon, sunny skies and high temperatures to 70 with clear fall-like conditions overnight tonight, low to 44. Tomorrow, Sunday, sunny, high temperature 68. Clear for Sunday night, low 46. Sunny, pleasant Monday, high temperature 71 with a partly cloudy Monday night sky, low 49. Warmer for midweek, Tuesday's high of sunny 77. Wednesday, sunny, high 79. Thursday, mostly sunny, high 81. 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

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Join us in the auditorium with Pastor Roger Hoot as he's bringing a message from God's Word. 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

0: Please turn in your Bibles tonight.
1: With me for a few moments in Colossians chapter number 4. And let's look at some other verses in the book of Colossians tonight. But let's turn to Colossians chapter number 4, beginning in verse number 12 there. I'll speak to you tonight about concerning the subject of all of the will of God. And tonight I want you to look in chapter 4, verse number 12. My heart's desire is to be Epaphras, and I want to be that kind of a preacher, that kind of pastor, that kind of servant who loves his flock, who respects his flock, and who prays for his flock that they might develop and find the perfect will of God for their personal lives. I just really have a problem with men who try to dictate to people's lives and to lord over their lives. I believe that a good shepherd will promote the lordship of Christ over other people's lives. I do. My heart's desire is that you do the will of God. Now, there are some things that I know that is the will of God for you based on the Word of God. And so that right there is different than when you get into that area where it might be a gray area of what God's will is. But let's look in verse 12. The Bible says, Epaphras, who is one of you, a servant of Christ, saluteth you. And that means he respects you and loves you, always laboring fervently for you in prayers. Do you believe that if a man or a woman truly prays, that it is laborious at times? It's work. Prayer is work. It takes time to pray if you really pray. And he says that you may stand perfect and complete in all the will of God. And Paul said, I bear him record, talking about Epaphras, that he hath a great zeal for you. And them that are in Laodicea and them that are in Hierapolis, which simply means that a man of God that loves sheep, he loves other churches as well and not just his own. So now look with me in chapter number 1, if you would with me, please. I mentioned to you about certain different areas when he said all of the will of God, all of the will of God. A few weeks ago, I preached on the subject about the will of God and its satisfaction. I hope and pray that the young couples and the young men and women and teenagers in our church, I hope they get a vision and a taste of God. Once you taste the Lord and see that He is good, there's absolutely nothing else that satisfies you but the Lord. And even if you get away from the Lord, you'll never be happy. You'll never be satisfied once you have tasted the goodness of God. And Psalmist said, oh, taste and see that the Lord is good. And Jesus said, my meat is to do His will. In other words, you find great satisfaction in life by doing the will of God. Many of us could be doing other things in life, but we have chosen to limit some of our areas of what we get involved in because we want to be in the will of God. We want to be where we can be in a Bible-believing church. We want to be able to put that first in our lives and trust God to take care of the other things in our lives. The scope of God's will, I spoke about that because God's will is it's pretty vast. Now you think about that God has a plan and God has the power to complete that plan, and He doesn't ask me for counsel nor you. The heavens

earth will bow to that plan. The heavenly host and the creatures that are in heaven will bow to that plan. And humanity one day will bow ultimately to the knee of the Lord Jesus, or should I say, will bow the knee to the Lord Jesus Christ and confess that He is Lord. Now, I have chosen, Brother Kevin, on this side of the grave to bow my knee and confess that Jesus Christ is the Lord to the glory of God the Father. Brother Brent, He is not a Lord, He is the Lord. And I am willing to confess that before men, before angels, and before God. I believe that. And I believe the scope of His will be revealed. We only see a little bit of it. When I was a kid, we used to go to Amory's, a small town of about 10 or 12,000, have a big main street with all the stores lined up down one street. They had a Christmas parade every year. My parents would take me as a child. It was always an exciting time to go to the parade. I mean, the sidewalk were just filled with people. And the parade would start coming down through the city or through the town. And I could not see the end from the beginning. I could only see one float at a time because of everything that was blocking my vision. But if you happened to be one of the judges and you were sitting up high in above one of the buildings watching everything and able to judge, you could see the end from the beginning. I'm only could see this much. In this lifetime, God only allows me to see this much. But I serve a great God in heaven who sits on His throne and who sees the end from the beginning. And like a mighty locomotive train, He is going to get done what He says will be done. And you either get on the train or you get ran over by the train. It's up to you. I believe in the Word of God and in the God of the Word, the scale of God's will. How can I know and how can I measure it? How can we know it? Look in chapter 1, verse 9 and verse number 10. I will say to many of us in here, we want to know the will of God. And many of us, however, we want to skip the scale and we want to go to what I refer to as the second level of knowing God's will. Meaning like maybe God would give you a word from the Holy Spirit inwardly, or maybe He does something that is unusual to reveal His will to your heart. And you're like, when you read through the book of Acts, sometimes it might be an angel that showed up. Sometimes it might be a vision that showed up. Sometimes it might be a... Paul even said one time, and I think I would have hesitated writing this in the book when he wrote it, but he said what the Holy Ghost told him to say. He said one day he was in a trance. Now, how many of us are going to come in here and say, Brother Roger, I was reading my Bible the other day, and I fell into a trance, and God revealed to me what we need to do about our building situation. Now, I wonder how many of us would be comfortable about what he would just say after that, about what is God's will. But I need you to understand, God is not limited in how He is able to communicate to His children, but He usually communicates that second level of communication to those who are already doing that scale, the measurable part of the will of God. If you're not going to do what you know, why would He show you something that just because you want to know? You understand how He works here? He is not your puppet. He is not your Santa Claus. He is a sovereign God upon His throne. We are His servants. I want to impress upon my grandsons and my granddaughter that, and I say this often, and I will repeat it because sometimes that's the only way you remember a few things. That God is the master and we are the servants. And He is the creator and we are the creature and the created. And He is the Lord, and we are His servants and children. And I believe that. Now, I want us to look at this thing about the scale of the will of God. How do you measure it? How can you know it? Last week I spoke to you about no matter where you are and what you're doing and how you're getting bounced around, God expects a certain disposition out of His children, their attitude and their spirit. You can't always control how life treats you and where what happens and where you wind up living or where you wind up working or who dies in your family, who lives in your family and all. You can't control so many things that affect you. But you can control your disposition through the Spirit of God and through the Word of God. You can do that. God expects some things out of us. But I want you to look in chapter 1, verse 9 and 10. Tonight I want to talk about not your disposition, but your direction. Your direction concerning the will of God.
Look in chapter 1, verse 9 and 10. Look at this. I love this. Now, he's already heard from Epaphras again in this passage because Epaphras had told him how these people were growing, and he had witnessed to Paul about their love for the Lord. Look in verse 7. You'll see what I'm talking about. He said, he also learned of Epaphras, our dear fellow servant, who is for you a faithful minister of Christ, who also declared unto us your love in the Spirit. That is their disposition. That was their disposition. They loved the Lord. They walked in the Spirit. You walk in the Spirit, you will love one another. And verse 9 and verse 10, I think, are valuable verses about knowing the will of God and the direction that God wants you to go. Verse 9 says, for this cause we also, since the day we heard it, do not cease to pray for you. You cannot get enough people to pray for you about the will of God. If you don't know for sure what to do sometimes, get some folks that love you and love God. Ask them to pray for you. That is an act of humility. That is confessing that I'm not sure. I don't know. I can't fix this. I need help. Don't be ashamed to ask people. And listen, just because you're asking somebody to pray for you doesn't mean that you have to tell them everything that's going on in your life. But it would be good if you had a few people that you could talk to and share your burdens with. Amen. Verse 9 says, for this cause we also, since the day we heard it, do not cease to pray for you. Now here, look what he says. And to desire that you might be filled with the knowledge of his will in all wisdom and spiritual understanding. And verse 10, here's where we get this thought about your direction, that you may walk. How can two walk together except they be in agreement? All right? And if you're going to walk in the will of God, you're going to have to agree with Him. And the Bible says that you might walk worthy. So if I want to do the will of God, I have to be willing to go the direction that God's going and He wants me to go in. All right? Verse 10, that you might walk worthy of the Lord, unto all pleasing, being fruitful in every good work, and increasing in the knowledge of God. These are powerful verses. There are three things there that he prayed for. Number one is the knowledge of the will of God. This is what to do. This knowledge, you need to know what to do in order to do it. I can't do what I don't know. And so he wants us to have the knowledge of the will of God. As a matter of fact, in the Old Testament, several times he chewed on and got on to and rebuked the Old Testament priests because one of their roles was not just to offer sacrifices on certain days, but during the week, whenever, their goal was to teach the people knowledge. That's why you find him later saying, my people are destroyed for a lack of knowledge. There's one thing that you should get out of church is some knowledge. You should increase in the knowledge of the Bible and the Word of God. You can leave feeling warm and fuzzy and have not learned anything. Matter of fact, you can stop at Starbucks and feel warm and fuzzy after you leave there, but you hadn't learned anything. If you get some of that molasses they sell, I'm talking about. Amen? Some of you guys know what I'm talking about. Guys make fun of my coffee. Just because you can read a newspaper through my coffee doesn't mean it's sissy coffee. Amen? Colossians chapter 1 here says, the knowledge, knowing what God would have us to do. I tell you, man, if you can, when you have tax trouble, you want to talk to somebody that knows the IRS code and they have knowledge and you want some facts. You don't want, well, I think maybe. No, that's not what you want. Well, I feel. No, I don't care about your feelings. I want to know what the facts are. Amen. And when you're dealing with God, you don't guess at this thing. You need to know, what does God say? What does God say? And if God says it, then that ought to settle it in your heart. All right? And so the knowledge of what? And that's what he said he's praying for, that you might be filled with a knowledge. That is, what is God's will? And then you'll notice he says here in verse 9 that you might be filled with a knowledge of his will. How? He says in all wisdom. So once you know what you're supposed to do, would you agree with me sometimes you need to know how to do it?
I may know what the Lord wants me to do. How do I do that?

How do I accomplish that? Simple things in life. God wants me to be a good husband. Okay? How do I do that? God, give me wisdom to understand my wife. Help me, Lord. Because it can't be mom and dad, grandma and grandpa's idea of what a good husband is. It has to be, what does God say is a good husband? So I need knowledge. I appreciate some of you couples going to Southland for a couples retreat. It doesn't mean that your marriage is fixing to fall apart. It just simply means that you want to increase in some knowledge of how to love each other and how to have a better home. That's good. The reason why we have men like Brother Welder come up and speak at our Valentine banquet is because he has some knowledge, and he gave us some knowledge about how to listen and communicate with our mate. And so we're talking about wisdom. I need to know, okay, Lord, here's what you want me to do. Now, how do I accomplish this? How do I do this? I need the wisdom from God of how to do it. But then you'll notice he also said in verse number 9, he says, and spiritual understanding, that has to do with the why. Now listen, God sometimes, Brother Lorne, is not going to tell you why. And I'm satisfied with that. As long as I know what he wants me to do, and if he'll tell me how to do it, I'm happy. But sometimes he wants me to understand, son, here's why I want you to do this. And here's why I want it done this way. Sometimes he will help you to understand that. It's not something you can always get, but sometimes he does show you why. You know why? Because usually when you're leading your family or you're teaching your children, usually what is one of the questions those kids ask? Why? Why? Why does God do this? Why has God done that? Why did God say this? Why did God say that? And every once in a while, we need to be able to tell them why. Usually we say, listen, you just go out and trust the Lord. I can't explain all his ways. But once in a while, you'll have the answer to why we're doing this, other than just because I said so. Amen? Now look in verse number 10. And now we're looking here at the blessings, and they are threefold as well. The prayer was for the knowledge, the what, the how, and the why. The blessings are threefold as well. You'll find in the verse number 10 that the blessings are upward, the blessings are outward, and the blessings are inward if you do the will of God. There's great blessings in doing God's will. Notice in verse number 10, that you might walk worthy of the Lord unto all pleasing. In other words, as you do God's will, you are now pleasing the Lord. That is an upward blessing. Brother Scott, I want to please the Lord. I may not be able to please my family or my church from time to time, but I think if they want to do God's will, that would be, it'll work together. But I'm saying that sometimes you can't please everybody. But I sure want to please the Lord. And the Bible says here that you might walk worthy of the Lord. That is the upward blessing of doing the will of God. Then look at the outward blessing. He says, being fruitful in every good work. So whatever you put your hands to, and I don't mean necessarily your daily job, but I'm talking about whatever you're engaged in, the Bible says that God wants to bear fruit through you. Wherever he has you in your position and your disposition, God wants to bear fruit through you. Now remember, that goes back to your disposition. Now I've told you before and I tell you again, fruit is not for the tree. Fruit is for the people who bump into the tree. If fruit stays on the tree, it breaks the limbs, it damages the tree. People come by, they pick fruit off of it, and they're refreshed by it. The Lord's will is that you be in the will of God no matter where you are, no matter what position, but your disposition is to do and be what God would have you to be, so that when people bump into you, you're different. And they're able to pick something out of your life and able to be refreshed by being around you. Remember the book of James says that either you're a fountain of fresh water or you're a fountain of salt water. And if somebody bumps into you, they need to have some expectations that, hey, you know what? It's a blessing to be around him. It's a blessing to be around her. And I'm refreshed.

Now the Bible says here that the benefit of this, the blessings in verse 10, are upward, outward, being profitable to others. But then he says, I love this, verse 10, the last part of that verse, increasing in the knowledge of God. That's inward. And that, my friend, is one of the blessings of doing God's will. You want to know more about God? Do what He says. And if you'll do what God says, God will show you more of Himself. I mean, He really will. He won't give you the whole shebang. He just gives you a little bit at a time. And the more that you follow Him, the more you please Him, the more you serve Him, man, you get a taste of Him and He starts working in your life and you start being a blessing to other people, God starts revealing more of Himself to you. And promise you, there's enough of Him, it'll last through your lifetime and throughout eternity about you learning some things about Him. Amen. And I want to know more about God. I do. I want to know more about the Lord. But that's the inward, the personal growth for you and me. And that's what Paul said in verse number 10. He said, increasing in the knowledge of God. Increasing in the knowledge of God. Now, some of you have increased in the knowledge of your Bible without increasing in the knowledge of God. You have gotten information and education without transformation because you're not interested in doing what you have learned. And when you don't do what you've learned, you'll forget some of the things that you were taught, and really it's just become a book of information. This book is a guidebook for me. And I'm looking, okay, Lord, what do we do here? Okay, Lord, we've come up on this spot. What do you expect of me? What do you want me to do? How can I handle this? And so I'm just trying to get you to see it is worth it. I want my young grandson, Bronson, and Gavin to get a hold of the fact that there is a great God and He's a living God. And the more they seek after Him, the more they'll learn about Him. Sometimes you go to a good Bible-believing church and you leave and say, man, I didn't get nothing out of that. Well, I'm going to have to ask you, have you put anything into it? And what I'm asking you too, did you go there to receive and to obey and to learn and to walk to please God? You know what Paul said about some folks? He said, I have a lot of things to tell you. He said, but it's hard to utter. These things are hard to utter to you because you are dull of hearing. In other words, you're not listening. And so, thank God. Listen, here you are on a Sunday night. Man, here you are with your Bibles open. I thank God for you. I thank God for you. I thank God that you want to be here. And that you're trying to learn about the will of God. I cannot tell you how much I appreciate that. How much it strengthens me and my inner man in your love for God and your love for His Word. Now we're all growing and we're all on different levels. We're all going at different speeds. But we're all heading in the same direction. So I want you to notice this. The battle is real. I'll tell you again. I'm going to repeat these things on purpose. When we start talking about praying and doing the will of God, remember what's going to bump into you. It's going to be your will. It's going to bump into God's will. Because your will is not going to always be in agreement with God's will. And that's where you're going to have to yield yourself and get away from your will. Pastors are disqualified for being self-willed. And people are harmed in their lives when they are very selfish, egocentric, narcissistic, when it's all about them. And they look at the Bible as almost like it's their servant instead of them being the Bible's servant. They find what they want, they pick what they like, and they'll argue with the parts that they don't like. But I'm telling you, listen, this book is a supernatural book, and the only way that you really understand it is by the illumination of the Holy Spirit into your heart. He gave it by inspiration to pages. He gives it to the heart through illumination. When it's being preached and taught, you're sitting there and the light comes on. And God says, I see that. In your heart, you say, I see that, Lord. I understand that. Now, you'll notice something else here. Not only will your will bump into you, but other people around you, their will is going to bump into you. I would love to live in a world where everybody wanted to do the will of God. That would be awesome.

0: Sister Sherry, wouldn't it be awesome if you went to class tomorrow? I mean, the age group she deals with is rough. They're high school students, right? Oh, boy. In a public school. Wouldn't it be a blessing, though, for one day out of all the time that you've worked there, you walked in tomorrow and said, they said, teacher, we just want you to know we've changed our hearts and minds to follow the Lord, and we just want to do the will of God, and you tell us what to do, and we'll do it. Would you faint? We'd have to call 911, right? Trouble comes to my heart when any member of our assembly gets sideways with God.
1: Yes, sir.
2: Yes.
0: It always hurts me. Hurts me. I'm concerned about it at night when I go to bed. I said, Lord, please help them. Not to resist your will, not to be influenced by other people, but to choose to let you influence their hearts and their lives. Because somebody's always dropping something that's contrary to the will of God into your ears. I can't choose who lives around me, but I can choose who influences me. I can choose that. I sure can. And that third area is, man, you embrace the will of God. You pursue it with all your heart, with all your mind. Now, let's talk about this. Let me give you a few illustrations of this about, let's consider again what this threefold thing was about the scale of God's will, about what to do, how to do it, why to do it. Okay, then I'm going to try to give you some help here, and we'll have an invitation. I want to have an invitation tonight. When I say invitation to our visitors, I mean an altar call. I'm talking about you drawing nigh to God and seeking His will. Let's talk about the what. Do you agree that the what requires some knowledge? If I'm going to do the will of God, don't I have to have some information?
1: Yes, sir.
0: Okay, so whose shoulder does that fall upon? That falls upon the Lord. He is going to have to reveal His will to us. Now, way back when, before there was a Bible, God still was able to communicate to men what He wanted them to do. When you read Hebrews 11, God had no problem communicating with men what He wanted them to do. God has ways to communicate with man before there was a Bible ever written and copied and given. And where there are no Bibles, God is still able to communicate with men. I am a Bible man. I'm just telling you, don't limit yourself to what God is able and has been able to do. If you say God has communicated to you apart from the Scriptures, I promise you this, that communication will never be contrary to what is in the Word of God. Okay? Because, I mean, you may have had a vision, but, man, it could have been too much pizza. And also, it could have been from a demon.
1: That's right.
0: So we're talking about what? All right, let's talk about Abraham. The Lord spoke to Abraham. How did He speak to him? The Bible just says He spoke to him. Did He speak to him audibly? I don't know. Did He speak to his inner man? Did a thought come into his mind? I don't know, but he knew it wasn't his voice, and he knew that it was the voice of the Lord, and the Lord said, hey, I want you to leave this place. So Abraham was given specific directions on what to do. And he wasn't at that moment told why, but he was told what to do. One step at a time. Amen? One of the guys I really like to look at about this is Jonah. The word of the Lord came to Jonah and told him specifically where to go and what to do and why to do it. Man, he had the whole package. What did he do? He went the opposite direction. Then God had to give him an attitude adjustment. And you're going to learn as parents that you can tell those young folks, If you don't adjust your attitude, I'm going to adjust it for you. But you'll find as they become 18, 19, 20, 21, that stops. At some point, they have to adjust their own attitude, or God has to adjust that attitude. And if God has a plan and He's trying to speak to your heart about something, listen, if you disobey Him, you run from Him because you don't like what He wants you to do, you don't agree with Him, He will send you to Whale University. And you will wind up, your altar will be whale blubber in the dark. And you'll be crying out to God and saying, Lord, I'm sorry.

0: Lord God, you're right. I promised you I'd serve you. I promised you I want to do your will. Here I am running from you. And that well spit him up, got him on land. And the Lord, the Bible says, the word of the Lord came the second time. Yeah. Yeah. Man, what a privilege that is if God talks to you the second time when you didn't listen the first time. Yeah. He knew what to do. Let's pick Jehoshaphat. Brother Kevin, Jehoshaphat and his people were surrounded by a great army. And that army came and mocked their God. And they said, hey, all these other gods that said they were going to protect them, we wiped them out. We'll wipe your God out too. Jehoshaphat brought that letter and those accusations against him. He brought it before the Lord and said, Lord, I don't know what to do. And sometimes you're going to face some circumstances that you don't know what to do. And so he admitted it and confessed it and said, Lord, what would you have me to do? Well, I think that he did the right thing when he didn't know what to do. He went and talked to God about it. Right. And he confessed, I don't know what to do. And when you don't know what to do, you do what you know. You pour your heart out to God, and if necessary, you fast and draw nigh to God. And if necessary, you get some people to pray for you and fast with you about something. And then the Lord sent a word through a prophet and said, here's what I want you to do. And it wasn't. Then he showed him how he wanted him to do it, and it was a little off the wall. He said, I want you to get a choir together. And I want you to the choir to lead the army against the other army. And the why of that is because no man could get the glory for the victory in the battle but God. But here's the conclusion Jehoshaphat came to. Through all of that, he said, the battle is the Lord's. The battle is the Lord's. And some of the battles you're facing, God wants to teach you some things about Him. He wants to increase your knowledge of Him. He really is able to help you and to do a work in you. And the how, I think about Noah. He knew what to do, and he knew how to do it. You know how I know he knew how to do it? Because God gave him a plan, scale, of how to build the boat. Now that is what I'd like to get from God. Every single day, I'd like for God to fax me or email me every single day what He would like for me to do and how to do it. He wouldn't even have to tell me why. I just love Him and I want to please Him. But God doesn't work that way. He wants me to make good judgment calls. He wants my heart and my spirit to walk with Him and to be sensitive to His Word. But He knew what to do and how to do it. And he knew why to do it, because he knew the judgment of God was coming upon the earth. I love Joshua. Joshua was told what to do with Jericho, and he was told to take the walls down. Then he was told how to do it. You mean, Lord, you want us just to walk around this place? Then, Lord, on the seventh day, you want us just to walk around seven times and blow trumpets, Lord? You don't hear Joshua arguing with him. He says, Lord, if that's what, how you want to do it, I trust you. Did God bring the walls down? Yes, He did. Why? Because He wanted to strike fear in the hearts of the enemies of God throughout that land. That's what He wanted. And to remind some of the kids about their parents 40 years before when they said, no, we can't go over there. They're too big. They're too powerful. They're too strong. And God was letting them know that, man, these are no match for your God. And sometimes God puts you in some difficult places to show you how strong and powerful that He can be and will be. And the why. Noah, what to do, why to do it. Abraham eventually was shown why and how God was going to do it. He said, I'm going to call you out. And then this is how I'm going to do this. I'm going to have your wife give birth to a child, the promised seed. And through that seed, I'm going to bless the world. But it was years later that he understood why. I don't need to know, Brother Tucker, right now why. I just need to know what and how. In each of these, I need you to understand that God communicated His will. So if you're confused about what to do, you need to ask yourself, am I already doing what He has communicated me to do? Most of us already know more than what we're already doing. But God is able and desires for you to be in His will, because like I said before, I cannot do what I do not know. I'm going to tell you something about the goodness of God, the long-suffering and patience of God. The Lord considers our ignorance. He does. He considers our willingness in that ignorance and our desire. Do we want to remain ignorant? Or do we want to know? He knows that. Some people are willingly ignorant and they don't want to know. They don't want to be instructed. They don't want to learn. I think there are three categories of these people. There are some who have not known. Now, I'm talking about when we face the judgment of God. There are some people who have not known, and they'll be punished less. Those are by Jesus' own confession words. He said, he told those Pharisees, he said, if Sodom and Gomorrah had heard what you heard, they'd have repented. How about that? He said, you'll face greater judgment in your day than they have, than they will. Because you have seen and you have heard and you have known and you have refused. I will say to you, the more we're exposed to light, the more we're exposed to truth, the more we're held accountable for. It's better to have not known the way of righteousness than to have known it and walked away from it. Truth, God's word and God's will demands a response. And there are some who have known and would not do it. They're punished more. And there are some who have known, embraced it, and did it. And they shall be rewarded greatly for doing the will of God. You're never wasting your life, your time, your talents for doing God's will. We are responsible to do. What did James 4:17, I believe it's verse 17, says? He that knoweth to do good and doeth it not, to him it is sin. Let's close with just a couple of practical illustrations here in the New Testament. Turn with me to Ephesians, just a few pages over to your left, chapter 5. What to do, how to do it, why to do it. Does God care about our families? Yes, He does. Because within the family realm is where that is the foundation of the church. As the families go, so goes the church. And what God wants out of men is to love their wives as Christ loved the church, an unselfish love of giving. That is what God would have you to do. How to do that would be for you to walk in the Spirit and for you to learn 1 Corinthians 13 and to love them with a godly love. Not a fleshly love, but a godly love. That would be in Ephesians 5 here. You'll find here in verse 25, husbands, love your wives, even as Christ also loved the church and gave himself for it. That's what God wants out of me towards Cindy. If I choose to get married, if I choose to have a wife, it is God's will that I show myself to be a man, that I love her and take care of her and cherish her and provide for her. You agree with that, fellas?
1: Amen.
0: That's God's will. And if you're not going to take care of her, then don't get married.
1: Right.
0: If you're just going to be self-serving, then be a self-serving bachelor.
1: Right.
0: Amen? Don't pull your selfishness upon a dear woman. Don't do that.
1: Right.
0: And so, because God gets glory out of that. God gets glory. The wife, that is, because it solidifies the home. It provides security in the home, and it strengthens the church. The men do. And the ladies, the Bible says, you're familiar with this. The Bible says in verse number 21, submitting yourselves one to another in the fear of God. Verse 22, wives, submit yourselves unto your own husbands as unto the Lord. That would be what God would have you to do. And in doing so, you need how to do that is to yield yourself first of all to the Lord Himself. Because if you yield yourself in this direction, it will be much easier to yield yourself in this direction. And then it will have an impact on those underneath you. Then we talk about the children. Look at chapter 6. This is a big one. The Bible says, and I say to our young people, I want to say that sometimes a young man at age 17, 18 years of age, he wants freedom and liberty.

0: without responsibilities. That's not God's will. If you're at home, you put your feet on the table, you are still to submit yourself to all the rules of the household.
1: Amen.
0: Amen. Otherwise, just get your own house. Get your own table. Put your feet under your own table. Eat your own food. Amen. Ephesians 6 and verse 1 says, children. Now, I don't want the parents to say anything right here. I want only the children. You got your Bibles open? I want you to tell me what. I want you to read it with me right here. When I say children, then you pick up. I want to hear you. Children, obey. That was weak. Woo, that was weak. You ought to have that memorized.
1: Yes, sir.
0: Children, obey your parents in the Lord, for this is what?
2: Right.
0: It's right. So you don't have to worry about where you're going to be when you're 35. You just worry about right now obeying your mother and father. Honor them. This is what God would have you to do. Verse 2, honor thy father and mother, which is the first commandment with promise, that it may be well. There's the why with thee, and thou mayest live long on the earth. How about that? Boy, you honor the Lord, and he blesses you. Wow. One more place. Look in Philippians 4. Cindy, I want you to get ready to come, dear, to the piano, if you're able to play tonight. If not, Crystal can come. It's okay. Philippians chapter number 4. Look right here. What would be the will of God tonight if my heart was full of worry and burdened with cares and anxiety? What would God have me to do? How would he have me to handle that? If my heart was troubled, what would he have me to do? Philippians chapter 4 has a good answer of what the Lord would have us to do. If you'll notice in verse number 6, this would be God's will. This is what you do. This is how you do it. He says, be careful for nothing. I find that very difficult sometimes. Being careful means anxious and being worried and being concerned for people or things or events or circumstances. I find it very difficult for the word nothing. I'm being honest with you. But I know what God's will is. God's will is that I bow my knee before him and he says, I got this. The Bible says in verse 6, he says, be careful for nothing but in everything by prayer and supplication with thanksgiving. Because when you take thanksgiving in with you, you're focused on your problem and you miss what's really going on, some of the other things that are going on around you. You're focused on just what's driving you to your knees, what is driving you to the ground, and your focus is completely lost on the horizon of some of God's blessings as he's put around you. And he says, I want you to come into the prayer closet and I want you to pour your heart out to me. I want you to cast your care upon me, but I want you to bring with you thanksgiving because there are some things that are good that are still going on in your life. And when we say everything around us is falling apart, you're not Job. And the Bible says in verse 6, he says, be careful for nothing but in everything by prayer and supplication with thanksgiving. And here it is. Let your requests be made known unto God. That's God's will. Pour your heart out to him. Trust in him at all times. Pour your heart out unto him. And the Bible says, here's why you need to do that. Verse 7 says, and the peace of God, which passes all understanding, shall keep your hearts and minds through Christ Jesus. He says, I'll keep you from going crazy. I'll keep you from going under. I will keep your heart and mind. If you'll give me your heart and mind, I'll keep your heart and mind. And verse 8 also implies that now you watch what comes back into your mind. When you get up from the altar or you leave the prayer closet,

careful what comes right back into your thought life and your minds. Because it'll be coming. The fiery darts will come. You hold up that shield of faith and you think upon that which is true. Yes, Lord, this really is what's going on. These are the facts. God, I'm just going to have to pour my heart out to you and trust you that somehow in some way you'll give me grace to make it through this. Give me the right disposition because I can't fix everything that's around me. But help me to walk in your will through this. Let's bow our heads for just a moment. Let's stand together as we do.

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1: Here's your WLRV weather forecast for Southwest Virginia. I'm TJ Matthews. For this afternoon, sunny skies and high temperatures to 70 with clear fall-like conditions overnight tonight, low to 44. Tomorrow, Sunday, sunny, high temperature 68. Clear for Sunday night, low 46. Sunny, pleasant Monday, high temperature 71 with a partly cloudy Monday night sky, low 49. Warmer for midweek, Tuesday's high, a sunny 77. Wednesday, sunny, high 79. Thursday, mostly sunny, high 81. 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
1: Here's your WLRV weather forecast for Southwest Virginia. I'm TJ Matthews. For this afternoon, sunny skies and high temperatures to 70 with clear fall-like conditions overnight tonight, low to 44. Tomorrow, Sunday, sunny, high temperature 68. Clear for Sunday night, low 46. Sunny, pleasant Monday, high temperature 71 with a partly cloudy Monday night sky, low 49. Warmer for midweek, Tuesday's high of sunny 77. Wednesday, sunny, high 79. Thursday, mostly sunny, high 81. Thanks for listening to your weather source for Southwest Virginia, WLRV.

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1: Here's your WLRV weather forecast for Southwest Virginia. I'm TJ Matthews. For this afternoon, sunny skies and high temperatures to 70 with clear fall-like conditions overnight tonight, low to 44. Tomorrow, Sunday, sunny, high temperature 68. Clear for Sunday night, low 46. Sunny, pleasant Monday, high temperature 71 with a partly cloudy Monday night sky, low 49. Warmer for midweek, Tuesday's high of sunny 77. Wednesday, sunny, high 79. Thursday, mostly sunny, high 81. 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
2: Hey, man. Well, it's good to be back on the radio again today. 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This is the Bear Trail Baptist Church broadcast. 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We do have a church YouTube page and Facebook page. And we also are privileged to preach on several radio stations, internet stations, and other outlets that the Lord has made possible for us to share the word of the Lord. We're going to go to the Lord in prayer at this time, and we're going to continue our study in the book of 1 Corinthians. We are not doing an in-depth study in 1 Corinthians, primarily an overview. However, we have stumbled upon a couple of topics here in 1 Corinthians chapter 4 that we have dealt with a tad bit. We talked a little about the mysteries of God, and we began on last week's broadcast talking about biblical judging. We'll continue that today with the help of the Lord. Let's read the text together. We'll pray together and ask the Lord to help us. The Bible says in 1 Corinthians chapter 4, verse number 1,

It says, let a man so account of us as of the ministers of Christ and stewards of the mysteries of God. Moreover, it is required in stewards that a man be found faithful. But with me it is a very small thing that I should be judged of you or of man's judgment. Yea, I judge not mine own self, for I know nothing by myself, yet am I not hereby justified, but he that judgeth me is the Lord. Therefore judge nothing before the time, until the Lord come, who both will bring to light the hidden things of darkness, and will make manifest the counsels of the hearts, and then shall every man have praise of God. If you notice, those verses, specifically verses 3 through 5, mentioned several things about judging. Let's pray together. Father, thank you for the Bible and the opportunity, Lord, to pray, the opportunity to be on the radio again today and other outlets as well. And I pray that you would use us and help us, Lord, to be a help and a blessing to God's people. Help us to say things that are pleasing to you, things that are true and right according to the Word of God. Help us, Lord, to refrain from saying anything that would be contrary to your will or your way. And for all that you do, Lord, we'll not fail to thank you. In Jesus' name, amen. Just briefly, some things that we talked about last week. In verse number 3, the Bible says, but with me it is a very small thing that I should be judged of you or of man's judgment. Yea, I judge not mine own self. And so there's three types of judgment mentioned here in verses 3 and 4. And that is, first of all, the judgment of others. Paul says it's a very small thing that I should be judged of you. And then he said at the end of verse number 3, yea, I judge not mine own self. So we see the judgment of others. Then we see self-judgment. And then in verse number 4, he said, for I know nothing by myself, yet am I not hereby justified, but he that judgeth me is the Lord. And so the three types of judgment, there's the judgment of others, the judgment of self, and the judgment of the Lord. And so we have a standard of judgment in the Bible, and that standard is obviously the Lord, and that is the Word of God. That is our standard for judgment. We talked about a couple of things on last week's broadcast. We talked about the fact that spiritual men judge. In fact, we are commanded to judge as Christians. The Bible says in 1 Corinthians chapter 2, verse number 12, which things also we speak, not in the words which man's wisdom teacheth, but which the Holy Ghost teacheth, comparing spiritual things with spiritual. Spiritual men judge. We're not going to go into all of that today. We got to move along. The second thing we talked about is the fact that religious men despise judging. And so spiritual men judge and religious men despise judging. Boy, that is the absolute truth for sure. And so what we want to look at on the broadcast today is, how are we to judge? We make a statement from the Bible. We use Bible to make that statement. We're not teaching our own thoughts or ideas. We're teaching and preaching the Bible. And the Bible talks about that the righteous man, the spiritual man, judgeth all things. And so we are commanded as believers to judge righteous judgment. Those who are lost, those who are the natural man, the carnal man, those who are saved and walking after the flesh instead of the spirit, religious people as well, they despise judging. In fact, the only phrase that they know concerning that topic at all is judge not lest you be judged, which is obviously or actually an improper quotation to begin with, and certainly out of context the way that they use it. And so they despise judging. So with that thought in mind, according to the Bible, how are we to judge? We believe the Bible. We understand that spiritual people are to judge all things. We're spiritual because we have the Spirit of God living in us. We're striving to walk after the Spirit and not after the flesh. And so how are we to judge? We can't just come up with our own way of thinking or judging. We must have a standard of judgment. We know that that standard is the Word of God. And so how are we to judge? There's seven things. First of all, we judge by the Word of God. Look what the Bible says. Psalm 33, verse number 4. The Bible says, for the word of the Lord is right, and all his works are done in truth.
And so, okay, what's right? What's right about alcohol? Well, we check the Bible. We see what the word of the Lord has to say about that. What's right about drugs? Well, we don't go by our feelings or what others may say or what counselors or doctors may prescribe or what they think. We check the word of the Lord. What's right about marriage? Well, we're certainly not going to follow the example of Hollywood or entertainers. We're not going to take their advice from that. We're going to look and see what the Bible says, what the word of the Lord says. Well, what about child raising, child rearing, child education? Well, we're not going to follow what the politicians think is correct, what the school board think is correct. We're going to look to the Bible. We're going to place our confidence in what thus saith the Lord. We're going to rely upon what the word of God has to say about child raising. And so, do you understand now? He that is spiritual judgeth all things. So how does he do that? He compares spiritual things with spiritual. We're back to our text verse, Psalm 33, verse number 4. For the word of the Lord is right. You see, it doesn't matter how the Presbyterian church voted on it. It doesn't matter how the Baptist church voted on it. It doesn't matter what the majority of the Baptist preachers say. It doesn't matter what the Gallup poll that is doing an exit survey of people leaving the church on Sunday come up with or invent, whatever the case may be. If God says it's wrong, it's wrong. And if God says it's right, it's right. And man's opinion and man's thought is not even entered into the occasion. Amen. And so that is all there is to it. That's why you say, well, preacher, that's what is known as narrow-minded, Bible-thumping fundamentalism. And, well, I got to remind you of this. That may be your attitude. That may be your thought process. That may be the way you feel about it. But let me leave you with this Bible verse. How about this? The Bible reminds us in Matthew chapter 7, verses 13 and 14, that the broad way leads to destruction and the narrow way leads to life. And so I'm just going to follow what thus saith the Lord. So how do we judge? First of all, we judge by God's word. Second of all, how do we judge? We make sure we have all the facts. Now, Jesus Christ is speaking in John chapter 7, verse 24, and this is what he says. He says, judge not according to appearance, but judge righteous judgment. And so we're not judging based on what we see. Did you hear that? You judge not according to appearance, but judge righteous judgment. We're not going to judge based upon our initial impression. We are to critically examine and then decide. Let me give you an example if I can. An invitation is given at the end of a church service, and maybe the preacher has been preaching against lying, or maybe he's been preaching against adultery, or maybe he's been preaching against drunkenness. And someone comes forward at the invitation, and somebody sees them, or somebody watches them, and their idea or their immediate thinking is, oh, he must be a liar, or he must be involved in some kind of immoral relationship, or he must be drinking a little bit on the side, or whatever the case may be. You can't make that judgment based on that appearance. But if I kneel at the altar with that man and begin to become in conversation with him, and he admits one or of those situations or another, then I can take the Bible and I can judge him having the facts. Now, what are the facts? That he has admitted to that being the case in his life. He didn't say don't judge. The Bible didn't say don't judge. He just said make sure that you get the facts before you pass judgment. Once you've gathered the facts, then you can't help unless you do pass judgment. So the Lord says judge righteous judgment. Where you don't have all the information, don't make a judgment, amen. Where you have sufficient information, the Lord has commanded us to judge. So the individual, whoever they may be, they make the admission, I'm having trouble with this situation in my life. I'm having trouble with alcohol. I'm having trouble with adultery. Then you can take the Bible, and from the Bible, you can point out the fact, you can judge the fact that that sin is wrong. It is immoral. It is against God. It is not pleasing to the Lord. You can make a righteous judgment. So how do we judge? We judge by God's word. We judge by making sure we have all the facts. Number three,
We judge by trying the Spirit.

Well, this has always been an important factor in judging, but I would say in the day that we live, it's as much needed as ever, and maybe even more so, is that we judge by trying the Spirit. Notice what the Bible says in 1 John chapter 4 and verse number 1. 1 John chapter 4, verse number 1. There's a warning right off of the bat. Beloved, believe not every spirit. So here's what we hear a lot of in our day. Well, I felt the Spirit, or I heard the Spirit, or the Spirit told me, or the Spirit said. Well, I just feel the Spirit. Have you felt the Spirit? Now listen to the verse again. Beloved, believe not every spirit, but try the spirits whether they are of God, because many false prophets are gone out into the world. Hereby know ye the Spirit of God. Every spirit that confesseth that Jesus Christ is come in the flesh is of God. And every spirit that confesseth not that Jesus Christ is come in the flesh is not of God. And so we try the spirits. How do we try the spirits? By the word of God. Somebody says, well, I don't see anything wrong with shacking up. I love the Bible term for that. If you don't understand that shacking up, the Bible uses the term chambering. That's the Bible word. And by the way, look, some of you that are superstitious, that's found in Romans chapter 13 and verse 13. And so what that means is living together without marriage. What that means is taking advantage of privileges that are given to those who are married and taking those and using them without that commitment. You're shacking up, you're chambering, you're living together in sin without being married. I think you get it, amen. And so you begin to question people about that, and they don't see anything wrong with it. Oftentimes, this is the answer. Well, I feel that I feel led to do that, or I feel that that's okay in the Spirit. I felt the Spirit. So here's what you say. You put that Spirit in the witness box and you say, Spirit, do you swear to tell the truth, the whole truth, and nothing but the truth? And the Spirit said, yes, I do. All right, Spirit, what does the Word of God say about adultery? Okay, Spirit, what does the Bible say about fornication? I put that Spirit on trial, and I found out that that Spirit was not the Holy Spirit. And the way that I was able to find out that that Spirit was not the Holy Spirit is because that Spirit believed or said or did something that was contrary to what the Bible says. You know what the Spirit of God does? The Spirit of God always points a man towards the Lord Jesus Christ. We have in our hand the Bible, the Word of the living God. It is the Word that God has left you and I as direction, as a roadmap in this life that we're living. It is to encourage us to live in such a way that's pleasing to God. It is to encourage us to not live in such a way that is pleasing to the flesh and a life that leads to destruction. And so, when I compare what the Spirit said to what the Word of God said, and I'm talking about man's spirit or man's idea concerning the Spirit here, not the Holy Spirit. And if it doesn't match what thus saith the Lord, I promise you that spirit is found to be anti-God, anti-Christian, amen, and anti-pleasing to the Lord. Now, people nowadays will tell you that the Spirit told them to fall backwards and to wallow on the ground in the church house. And that Spirit told them to hop up and down, 15 or 20 of them at a time, talking like chainsaws. And they'll say the Spirit told them, listen, nobody's denying that the Spirit's telling you something. Did you hear that? Nobody's denying that there's a Spirit telling you something. But when that Spirit that is telling you something goes completely contrary to what the Bible says, then that Spirit that's telling you to do something is not the Holy Spirit. Amen. So when you critically examine those things in light of the Word of God, you got to decide whether that thing's right or that thing's wrong.
And I promise you, regardless of how you feel about it or what you think about it or what your fellow individual friend or brother or sister had to say about it, if it goes contrary to what the Word of God says, I can promise you that God's Word's right every single time. There's no new revelation. We have a completed Bible, amen. We have a completed Word of God. There are no new revelations. Well, that's not what Prophet so-and-so said. Well, you got a choice. You can believe the words of a man, or you can believe the eternal Word of God that's forever settled in heaven. I'm going to believe the Bible, amen. Now, I'll tell you what they'll answer you 10 times out of 10. This is what ends up happening. Well, I don't care what the Bible says. I know what the Spirit told me. Then, you know, you're dealing with an unclean spirit. Because every clean spirit, every Holy Spirit is divinely interested in what thus saith the Lord. So when that individual says, I don't care what the Bible says or something along that line, I can tell you this, the Holy Spirit always confirms that the Word of God is holy. Now, is that being judgmental? Absolutely, that's being judgmental. Are we supposed to be judgmental? Well, you better be, because if you're not, you're going to be deceived. And I want to tell you, we're living in a world where there are large numbers of people who are absolutely deceived concerning spiritual things and the things of God. And the reason that they're deceived is because they care more about what man says and what religion thinks and what tradition teaches than they are what thus saith the Lord. So, here's what we got to do. Well, there is a one of us that hasn't had some kind of crazy thought to come through our mind at some time or another. Now, what are you going to do with that? Are you going to say, well, I'm so spiritual because of the Holy Spirit? Are you going to take that thought and put it on trial and examine it by the Word of God? You better. You know why? Because all of us have crazy thoughts at times. All of us have crazy ideas at times. Where do you think that comes from? Some spirit put that thought in there. We take that thing into captivity and we run it through the filter of the Word of God. And when that doesn't line up with what thus saith the Lord, we cast that evil spirit out of our mind. Amen. We got to obey God's word. And so how do we judge? Well, we judge by the Word of God. We judge by making sure we have all the facts. We judge by trying the spirits. Now, how do we judge? Number four, we allow the saints to judge. Now, come to 1 Corinthians chapter 6. Look what the Bible says, verse number 1. Dare any of you, having a matter against another, go to law before the unjust and not before the saints. Do you not know that the saints shall judge the world? And if the world shall be judged by you, are you unworthy to judge the smallest matters? Know ye not that we shall judge angels? How much more things that pertain to this life? If then ye have judgments of things pertaining to this life, set them to judge who are the least esteemed in the church. Verse 5, I speak this to your shame. Is it so that there is not a wise man among you? No, not one that shall be able to judge between his brethren. Doth brother go to law, but brother goeth to law with brother, and that before the unbelievers? Wow, what a passage in the Bible. Here's what the Lord said about judgment. Because we have the Word of God, to go by it doesn't require that we have some kind of special knowledge or some kind of special insight or some kind of special training. You can actually be judged by the least in the church. All they have to have is a Bible, amen. Now, you know why people go to law? I'm talking about brothers. That's the passage in 1 Corinthians chapter 6, saved people, individuals who know the Lord Jesus Christ as their Savior. You know why they go to law instead of settling those matters by the Word of God? They don't come to the church to get the judgment because they want to do what they feel like doing. They want to do what feels good to them. They want to do what tickles their fancy, pleases their emotions, amen. They don't want to be judged by the Word of God. Now, how dare anyone say, judge not, when God said, ma'am,
The simplest thing in the world is to go to the Bible and decide what's wrong and decide what's right. Why don't conflicts get resolved? I tell you why, because somebody does not want the Bible to set in judgment of their life. And so we are to allow saints to judge. Number five, we are to judge righteously. Now, here's a command from the Lord. Proverbs chapter 31, verse number 9. Open thy mouth, judge righteously.

And so we're to judge righteously. Now, number six, we're to judge without respect of persons. Notice what the Bible says in Deuteronomy chapter 1 and verse 16. It says, "And I charged your judges at that time, saying, hear the causes between your brethren and judge righteously, because every man and his brother and the stranger that is with him, between every man and his brother and the stranger that is with him, ye shall not respect persons in judgment, but ye shall hear the small as well as the great." So listen, it doesn't matter if they are a brother or a stranger. Everyone gets judged by the same Bible. Amen. You don't get special treatment if you have more money, and you don't get special treatment if you are family. We're not going to play rock music in the church or country music in the church. It's your family's wedding or funeral. We aren't going to do that for our family. We're not going to do that for your family. Amen. We judge without respect to persons. Now, look at Proverbs 24. Look at verse number 23. "These things also belong to the wise. It is not good to have respect of persons in judgment." Now, meaning what? What does that mean? Meaning you don't cut one guy slack and hang the other guy. You don't do that because you feel closer to one than you feel to the other. The truth is truth, amen, across the board. Do you know that there are churches all across America, and people that don't have money, or people that are not friends, or people that are not connected, they get turned out of church, they get kicked out of church for things that people who are in the know, if you will, or they have a higher standard or ranking in the community, they're well known, they have lots of money, and so their sin gets swept under the rug, and they don't get called out, and they don't get judged, but the other family, because, you know, they may not have as much. No. We are to judge without respect of persons. If we do judge, now listen, that doesn't matter if it's my family or my friend or your friend, we are to judge without respect of persons. Now, so number seven, we're to the last one. We should be prepared to receive judgment. If we're going to judge others, we better be prepared to receive judgment. Matthew chapter 7. Now, let's get what the Bible actually said here. This is the verse that the majority of people that don't want to be judged at all whatsoever, they use and quote incorrectly and use out of context. The Bible says in Matthew chapter 7, verse number 1, "Judge not that ye be not judged." It does not say, "lest ye be judged." So judge not that ye be not judged, for, so there's a warning given here, "for with what judgment ye judge, ye shall be judged, and with what measure ye meet, it shall be measured to you again. And why beholdest thou the mote that is in thy brother's eye, but considerest not the beam that is in thine own eye? Or how wilt thou say to thy brother, let me pull out the mote out of thine eye, and behold, a beam is in thine own eye? Thou hypocrite, first cast out the beam that is in thine own eye, and then shalt thou see clearly to cast out the mote, to cast out the mote out of thy brother's eye." Now, watch this. If I'm a drug-addicted drunkard on my way to hell, I have no business telling someone that they need to get right with God or they're going to hell. But if I have trusted the Lord Jesus Christ as my Savior, I've been born again, I've been washed in the blood, that mote or that beam is out of my eye, and now I can say to that individual, look, I was one time lost, but now I'm found. I was one time in the same condemnation. I had the same bondage and the same burden of sin. I was blind and I could not see, but now I have been redeemed. I have been blood bought. I have been washed, amen. I'm no longer on my way to hell. I'm on my way to heaven, and I'm telling you it's great to be saved, and you need to be born again. And so what the Bible is saying here, what the Lord says in this passage is, don't condemn a man of what you're guilty of. But if you're clean, you're free, amen. Tell them about Jesus. Preach it out. Lift up your voice like a trumpet. Spare not, amen. Let the world know what Jesus Christ has done for you. There's people that have went to church for years and they never got saved. They never got born again. But one day they realized that mom and dad's salvation wasn't going to save them. They realized that

water baptism was not going to save them. They realized that church membership couldn't save them. And so they trusted the Lord Jesus Christ as their personal Savior. And because of that, now they can tell Mr. Religious Guy, they can tell Mr. Church Member Guy that you're going to go straight to hell unless you trust the Lord Jesus Christ as your personal Savior. You got to be born again. Religion doesn't work. Water baptism doesn't work. Church membership doesn't work. Church membership is good. Water baptism is good if you know the Lord Jesus Christ as your personal Savior, if you've trusted Him as your Savior. Now, here's the other part of that verse. If you're going to hold people's feet to the fire and you're going to jump on them for every violation, for every jot and tittle of the Word of God, you better expect to be treated the same way. Amen. So don't come around whining saying people are criticizing you or giving you a hard time when that's the way you live your life every day. Okay? The Lord said, it just goes with the territory. If you're going to be judgmental, you better expect to be judged. And so what a great passage of scripture in the Bible. Listen, there's other places we should go to, and we can, and we'll try to finish it up on next week's broadcast in Romans chapter 2 and get a conclusion on that as we finish out the chapter, 1 Corinthians chapter 4 next week. But listen, our time has come and gone for today. We thank you so much for tuning in to our radio program, and we do hope to see you again next week at the same place and the same time. And until then, may God richly bless you is our humble prayer.

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1: Here's your WLRV weather forecast for Southwest Virginia. I'm J.D. Allison. For tonight, mostly clear skies with a low of 44. Tomorrow, sunny and bright with a high of 67. Tomorrow night, mostly clear with a low of 46. On Monday, mostly sunny with a high of 71. Monday night, partly cloudy with a low of 49. And on Tuesday, sunny skies with a high of 78. And Tuesday night, mostly clear with a low of 52. 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
2: How do you do? It's hard enough growing up in a world of twisted values. Add to that a family that is barely functional, and you have a recipe for heartache. And now add to that a physical disability, and you'll understand why the young woman in this story felt so hopeless and unlovable. But all that changed when her heart and mind and life were unshackled.

0: This is Unshackled, dramatizing true life stories that light the darkness, produced in Chicago by Pacific Garden Mission. Man does not live by bread alone, and that's why Pacific Garden Mission offers more than food, clean clothing, and a safe place to sleep for homeless people, and all without charge, thanks to caring friends who support this ministry. The mission also provides free medical and dental care at its clinic, as well as Bible classes and counseling. But the greatest gift of all is the bread of life that nourishes the soul, forgiveness for the past, hope for the future, and strength for today. This is the living word that changes lives, the truth that sets us free, that God loves us and has a plan for our lives, and it's good, as the woman in this story will testify. Now for broadcast around the earth, here's program number 2670 in the series Unshackled, the program that makes you face yourself and think.
1: Mrs. Johnson, how can I help you?
2: Oh, there's something wrong with my little girl, Doctor. She doesn't even try to sit up, and she's 18 months old. Our family doctor keeps telling me not to worry. He says that each child is different, but well, this ain't right, so I insisted on seeing a specialist, and he sent me to you.
1: You're right. There is something wrong.
2: Oh.
1: Let's see how her arms don't bend?
2: Yeah?
1: I'm sure that she has cerebral palsy.
2: Well, what's that?
1: It's caused by a brain abnormality that makes the arms and legs stiff.
2: Oh, I noticed that. Well, can you do anything to help her?
1: I'm afraid there's very little we can do. She probably will never walk or talk.
2: Oh, no.
1: Now, for her sake and for the good of your family, you should put her in a home for the mentally handicapped.
0: The woman in our story was born in 1951, when the medical field had done very little research in cerebral palsy. Neither her father nor her mother finished high school, so they had little understanding of the difficulties or the possibilities that lay ahead. Parental guidance is suggested due to some of the sensitive issues contained in this

0: true story of Debbie Johnson right now on Unshackled.
1: Many years later, my parents learned that I had been dropped in the delivery room, which led to my brain injury. I spent my first 2 months in the hospital, so Mom didn't see me for 8 weeks. She cried all the way home when she learned of my disability. But after days of discussion, my parents decided to keep me at home. Mother fought to get me into therapy right away, a decision that has been invaluable in my life. We lived on the outskirts of Cincinnati, and when I was 5, she found a school for me in the heart of the city.
2: It's a day school, Arthur.
3: I didn't think it'd be night school.
2: No, I mean she can live at home still. They have a bus that'll pick her up and drop her off at the city limits.
3: How in the world are they going to teach her anything?
2: They'll reinforce what she's already learned in speech and physical therapy.
3: They got their work cut out for them.
2: She'll learn to talk better, and she'll build up the strength in her legs.
3: Now, don't get your hopes up, Phyllis. She's never going to be normal.
2: I know. She's never going to leave home, either, because she won't be able to work. But we have to help her achieve as much as she can.
3: Yeah, you're right. We'll just take it one day at a time.
1: Daddy rarely stood up to Mother, and yet they fought all the time. He was a gambler. He always paid the mortgage and bought groceries, but everything else went to his bookie. So Mother started a sewing business at home, working from early morning until late at night. Hers was a hard life, what with my disability and the long hours of work. And then there was Granny, Dad's mom, who continued to live with us after Grandpa died of black lung disease.
2: Your mother is entertaining men here in our home.
3: Well, good for her.
2: I don't like it, Arthur. No. She's a bad influence on the kids.
3: Ah, they have to learn sometime.
2: How on earth did your dad, being a preacher, ever end up with your mother?
3: Listen, just fix up a place in the basement for her. She can entertain down there. Daddy's dead.
2: I wish you'd talk to her. She won't listen to me.
3: What do you want me to say?
2: Well, tell her to think about our kids and to keep out of matters that don't concern her.
3: Oh.
2: She's always contradicting what I tell them and putting them at odds with each other.
3: That ain't gonna hurt them.
2: Arthur, she is deliberately making trouble. I can't stand
3: it. She's my mother, Phyllis. I'm not telling her nothing.
1: Mother had to spend a lot of time with me, and sometimes, in frustration, she called me terrible names. Once she threw a butcher knife between me and my sister while we were sitting at the table. I grew up with constant bickering that sometimes would turn into knock-down, drag-out fights, during which Mother would threaten to leave Daddy. My sister was 5 years older than I, and my brother was 5 years younger. They were close to each other, but not to me, because they were jealous of the attention Mom gave me. When I was 8, Mother had another baby boy that didn't survive.
4: You back to work already?
2: We need the money, Granny.
4: I don't know how you lived through that delivery. 14-pound baby. It'd kill me.
2: Well, killed my baby instead. A doctor said that excess sugar was going into his body.
4: Ain't that something? You were so careful about your sugar count, no? I guess you shouldn't have bothered.
2: The doctor says if he'd lived, he would have been extremely disabled.
4: Just like Debbie. You don't need another one like that.
2: Oh, no, I don't. I guess I'm glad he died, because he could have been even worse than Debbie.
1: At least once a week, Mother would get frustrated and say terrible words that hurt me deep inside. Mom and Dad were both very into porno magazines that lay around the house, and Dad was soon trading them with Leroy, the bus driver who took me to and from school each day. Every morning I left for school with my lunch money, books, and any porno magazines that they wanted to swap. I was the first person on the bus in the morning and the last one off at night, so I spent 1.5 hours on that bus each way.
5: Well, Debbie, we're finally all alone again. Come up here and sit beside me. Come on. 4 years at that school. But you still ain't learned to talk right.
6: But you know what I said, so get up here. This is our little secret, ain't it?
5: Yeah, you ought to be glad to have me. Nobody else will love you, so I

0: Don't.
1: Be quiet.
0: Don't.
1: You better not tell anyone, or I'll kill you and your family. You hear?
0: Being young and vulnerable, I believed his threats. Bad enough that he molested me, but I had to watch on the days that he did the same to other girls on the bus. Even worse was his friendship with Daddy, so that he spent every major holiday with our family. I hated him.
1: Oh, the ham's really good, Phyllis.
2: Oh, great.
3: Thanks,
2: great.
3: Leroy. Did you go to church this morning, Leroy?
1: Don't go to church any other time. Why go on Easter?
2: Yeah, you got that right.
3: I think the kids need to go, but we can't seem to find one that suits them. I tried one in Reading for a while, but the Sunday school teacher wouldn't let Debbie have a turn reading the lesson. I hate it when people treat her like that.
1: She is crippled, after all.
2: Hey, Leroy, I got some new magazines you gotta see after dinner.
0: I remember sitting on the front lawn one evening, looking at the stars, wondering if there was a God, why did he make me so unlovable? I had a deep longing to know God, but part of me wanted to die because I had no future. The sexual abuse and the fighting at home made life unbearable, and I had horrible temper tantrums. Granny thought she had the solution.
4: You need to start smoking, Debbie. Smoking calms your nerves. You're 12 years old now. You old enough to smoke?
0: Should I ask Mom?
4: No, don't ask your mom. She don't understand. Here, I'll just light up one of mine. You can get a drag on it. It's easy. You just breathe it in and then you blow it out. Don't burn yourself now. Here, let me help you hold it. Oh.
0: I became violently ill and never touched another cigarette. Mom did her best to make me tell her why I was sick, but knowing she'd be angry at Granny, I kept silent. Like his mother, my dad was not a good influence either. I loved my daddy, but his nickname for me was a word I cannot repeat in public, and I cringed whenever he yelled at me where others heard. On Saturday afternoons in the summer, Dad took us kids out for the day.
2: All right, come on, kids. Let's get out of your mother's hair before she has a nervous breakdown.
3: Where are you taking him?
2: I'll drop him at Coney Island. It's right next to the racetrack.
3: Oh, you can't leave Debbie with him. There's no way she can walk all around that amusement park.
2: All right, I'll take her with me then. She can learn how to bet on the horses, huh, Deb?
0: Huh? Yeah.
2: You want to come along, Phyllis?
3: You know what I think about gambling, but you can take your mother along and I'll have some peace and quiet.
2: Mom, come on. You want to go to the track with me?
0: Those days at the racetrack were the only real time I spent with Dad. He would give me $10 at the beginning of the day and let me pick out some of the horses. If the horse won, I got to keep the money. It was an easy way to keep me entertained for the day. But the inner turmoil never ceased and my temper tantrums grew worse.
2: What is the matter with her pounding on the floor like that?
3: I don't know. Every morning she's like this.
2: Well, you must have done something.
3: I didn't. She just throws a fit for no reason. I hate her, Arthur. I hate her.
2: Stop that screaming. Debbie. Debbie, come on. Now, get hold of yourself. Gee, what's wrong with you?
0: I don't want to ride that bus.
3: You have to, Debbie.
0: No.
2: No, you're going to get on that bus. Do you understand me?
0: I don't want to.
2: You're going if I have to drag you. Now, come on.
5: In a moment, we'll learn how Debbie was rescued. Because many people request printed copies of these true stories to share with others, we've published more than 40 booklets of various unshackled dramas adapted from the original broadcast. 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
0: The doctors in the school made me get counseling because of my temper tantrums, but I wouldn't tell anyone the reason for my distress. I was too afraid. God works in mysterious ways, though, and when I was in the eighth grade, my sister and her fiancé took me to church with them, attending only because they wanted to be married there. And they took me only because I was crippled, and they thought no one would talk to them if I was along. I was secretly thrilled.
3: Well, how is church?
0: I want to start going to church there.
3: Oh, you gotta be kidding.
0: Oh, but I like it, Mama.
3: Well, I won't have it. We've never gone to that kind of church. They're Bible thumpers.
2: Now, hold on a minute, Phyllis. It won't hurt her one bit. It might even help her.
3: It's 3 blocks away.
2: Yeah, can you get there by yourself, Debbie?
0: Yes.
2: Yeah, she can go by herself. Let her go. It might do her some good.
0: Daddy stood up to Mother, and that's how my spiritual journey began. I didn't understand the preacher's words like justification or even salvation, but in my heart, I knew that whatever he had, I needed. I attended services on Sunday morning and Sunday night and Wednesday night, and seeing my commitment and fearing I was going off the deep end, my parents told me I couldn't be baptized until I was 17. How I longed to know this God who offered so much.
6: Jesus said, I came not to call the righteous, but sinners to repentance. And we are all sinners. So don't try and clean yourself up. You can't make yourself presentable to God. You just come to him as you are, with all your ugly thoughts and words and deeds, and lay them at the cross, because that's where Jesus bought your pardon. Hear what the Bible says about those who receive Christ as Savior. Galatians chapter 2, verse 20, I am crucified with Christ, nevertheless I live. Yet not I, but Christ liveth in me. And the life which I now live in the flesh, I live by the faith of the Son of God, who loved me and gave himself for me.
7: Amen, Jesus.
0: That night, a friend was sitting near me and whispered, aren't you ready to receive the Lord yet? And I told her my mother wouldn't let me, and she whispered, your mother isn't here. All that week, I felt such a longing to know Jesus, but I didn't want to go against my parents' wishes. After a week of turmoil and conviction, the next Wednesday night, I was the first one to step out at the invitation.
6: Debbie, the Bible says in Romans chapter 3, verse 23, for all have sinned and come short of the glory of God. Do you agree with God that you're a sinner?
0: Yes, sir.
6: Do you believe that Jesus died on the cross for your sins?
0: Yes, I do.
6: Do you believe he rose again and lives to be your Lord and Savior?
0: Yes.
6: The Bible says, for the wages of sin is death, but the gift of God is eternal life through Jesus Christ our Lord. Do you agree that salvation is a gift from God? And do you want to receive this gift right now?
0: Oh, yes.
6: Romans chapter 10, verses 9 and 10 says, that if thou shalt confess with thy mouth the Lord Jesus, and shalt believe in thine heart that God hath raised him from the dead, thou shalt be saved. For with the heart man believeth unto righteousness, and with the mouth confession is made unto salvation.
0: Many people cry when they get saved, but I was filled with overwhelming joy. As soon as I got home, my parents knew something had changed.
3: Did you go and get baptized when we told you not to?
0: No.
2: Something happened, kid. You look like the cat that swallowed the canary.
0: I got saved, Daddy.
3: Oh, no.
2: I never thought you'd be a fanatic, Debbie.
0: I love Jesus, Daddy. He died for me, and I want to live for him.
6: Just what we need.
3: Don't you go telling anybody at school tomorrow.
0: Why not?
6: You heard your mom. Just don't.
0: The next day, my eighth grade teacher...

0: and teased me, saying that I was smitten. When I learned the word meant I was in love with someone, I told him in a way he was right. A week later, I graduated from that school and never got to tell him that I was smitten with the Lord Jesus. But praise God, I never rode that bus again either, so the sexual abuse ended. That Sunday, my pastor took me aside.
1: Debbie, would you do me a favor?
0: Of course.
1: Let me have your Bible. Now, this is the Gospel of John. Every day I want you to read 3 chapters of this book. Would you do that for me?
0: Yes, I promise.
1: Good. Next week we'll see how it went.
0: By the following Sunday, I had finished the Gospel of John, and he asked me to read 3 chapters a day from the book of Acts, which I did. So he started me on the best habit a believer can have, reading the Bible every day. Right after I was saved, Dad took me to the racetrack, and on the way home, I knew it would be the last time.
2: Ooh, we didn't win much today, did we, kid? Huh?
0: Daddy, yep. I can't go with you to the track anymore.
2: Why not?
0: God doesn't want me to.
2: Nah, there's nothing wrong with going to the racetrack, Debbie. It's legal to gamble.
0: Oh, but God doesn't want me to.
2: Well, you're 15. I won't make you go if you don't want to.
0: I finished the special school for those with cerebral palsy in 1967. There were no laws that required the public high school to accept me, but Mom went to bat for me as we sat before the principal.
3: Now, Mrs. Johnson, you should homeschool this girl. We're not set up to teach handicapped students.
4: Well, she has to learn to live among normal people. All these years she's been with cripples. It's time for her to be exposed to the real world.
3: Well, she won't make it. Her hands are too weak to write exams.
4: They taught her to type in the 2nd grade.
3: She walks so slowly. How can she get from class to class on time? We have stairs to climb.
4: You could let her leave class a few minutes early to get to the next one.
3: Well, we don't even know if she can do the work.
4: You can let her try. My husband and I won't live forever. Debbie needs an education so she can take care of herself.
3: All right, Mrs. Johnson, we'll put her on a 6-week probation and see how she does.
0: The school counselor arranged for different students to carry my book bag, and I overcame all the hurdles, all the objections from the principal. I finished the first 2 years of high school. In 10th grade, Mom went with me to talk with a school counselor.
4: We are hoping that Debbie can get some kind of training so she can work somewhere and have a little income. She'll never marry and never leave home, and she'll probably never have a good job.
5: But hopefully she can train for something, right?
4: Yes. Her doctor suggested vocational rehabilitation. Do you know of a school for her?
5: Well, first we have to give Debbie a battery of tests so we know what kind of work she'd be suited for.
4: Oh.
5: You take her to this address, downtown, on Saturday. I'll call you back when the results come in. Well, Debbie, how did you like the tests?
0: They were long.
4: We're eager to know what you learned.
0: What kind of training school am I going to?
5: We need to talk about that, Debbie. You have to go to college.
4: College?
5: The scores on the test were so high, I cannot legally send you to a training school.
0: Oh, can I go to a Christian college?
5: Well, that's out of the question, Debbie. You'd be going on government money, and they won't pay for religious schools.
4: We didn't plan on this.
5: Well, another possibility is to send you to college for 2 years, and then to a training school.
4: Well, we can't make any plans until I talk this over with her father.
2: College? Debbie, I would have thought.
4: She surprised everyone.
2: And the government will pay for it.
4: As long as it's not a Christian college.
0: Can I go, Daddy?
2: Yeah, well, why not, kid? Having you sit in class is better for the whole family than letting you sit around the house all day.
4: And it might take her mind off all that religious stuff.
0: Junior year of high school, when I switched to a college-bound program, I thrived. In the fall of 1971, I entered the University of Cincinnati. I did fairly well, but my entire family was falling apart. My brother had a bad car accident while drunk, and my sister was having an affair.

0: discouraged my leaving. He told me to pray about it, which I did for weeks, and then I went back to see him.
1: So you still want to go to Bible school? Debbie, you're crippled. You'll never be able to make it.
0: I'm doing okay in college so far.
1: But you can't leave home.
0: I have to get away.
1: A small Bible college just opened in Cincinnati. Why don't you think about going there?
0: Oh, my parents fight with me about going to church. Pastor, they'd never let me go to a Bible college during the week.
1: Being crippled, I just don't think you can make it.
0: I will die if I don't escape my home. Nothing but fights every night. My life is so miserable.
1: All right, I'll see what I can do.
0: He helped me get the application to a Christian college in Virginia, and I set the wheels in motion, all the while hoping for the right moment to tell my parents. When I did tell them, war erupted in our living room. They couldn't conceive of my leaving home. The pastor came to help explain about the school.
2: This is just plain crazy. She can't live on her own.
1: I'm not sold on the idea myself, but she's determined.
3: What's got into you, kid?
0: I want to go there.
1: I suggested a Bible college in Cincinnati, but she wants to go to Virginia.
3: Ah, you're nuts, Debbie. We ought to put you in a psych ward.
2: Where will you live down there? Have you thought of that?
1: Well, they have dormitories, so that's not a problem.
3: Yeah, you know, you'll lose the government grant. How are you going to pay for this, huh?
0: I'll work.
2: Oh, now I know you're crazy. What kind of work could you do?
1: Well, she does help with janitorial work at church. She could do that in college.
3: All right, I'll tell you what I'll do. We'll go down there and have a look at this place. I'll bet you change your mind.
0: All my life, I had been afraid of crossing bridges, and the college dormitories were located on an island. Dad was sure I would change my mind, but I crossed that bridge and stuck to my decision. My parents told me that they would not give me even $1 of help because it was a religious school. So I worked part-time as a janitor, and God graciously provided the rest. Every day was a struggle, but I graduated in 1976. Since then, I have worked with many disability groups and even finished my master's degree in 1992. My mother, father, and granny have all died, but each of them made professions of faith in Jesus Christ as Savior before their deaths. Doctors once said that I would never live to see 40, but I celebrated my 50th birthday in 2001. I know without a doubt that no matter what your situation, God has a plan for your life. And it's good. It begins with salvation, and you follow that plan when you stay in His Word.
4: Although Debbie gets out less now and then, mainly by wheelchair, her life is still an inspiration. And we hope her testimony has helped you see how God can transform any life, even yours. God says in Jeremiah chapter 32, verse 27, "Behold, I am the Lord, the God of all flesh. Is there anything too hard for me?" He is standing at the door of your heart right now, waiting to offer you eternal life. And there's only one way to find out what that means. Open the door and invite the Lord Jesus Christ into your heart and life. If you need help in making this crucial life-changing decision, get in touch with Pacific Garden Mission, Chicago, Illinois, 60605. 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Heard in the true story of Debbie Johnson were Judith Easton, Jill Schellebarger, Roger Mueller, Douglas Malore, Dave Kappas, and Fern Persons. 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
1: Here's your WLRV weather forecast for Southwest Virginia. I'm J.D. Allison. For tonight, mostly clear skies with a low of 44. Tomorrow, sunny and bright with a high of 67. Tomorrow night, mostly clear with a low of 46. On Monday, mostly sunny with a high of 71. Monday night, partly cloudy with a low of 49. And on Tuesday, sunny skies with a high of 78. And Tuesday night, mostly clear with a low of 52. 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

Here's your WLRV weather forecast for Southwest Virginia. I'm J.D. Allison. For tonight, mostly clear skies with a low of 44. Tomorrow, sunny and bright with a high of 67. Tomorrow night, mostly clear with a low of 46. On Monday, mostly sunny with a high of 71. Monday night, partly cloudy with a low of 49. And on Tuesday, sunny skies with a high of 78. And Tuesday night, mostly clear with a low of 52. Thanks for listening to your weather source for Southwest Virginia, WLRV.

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1: Here's your WLRV weather forecast for Southwest Virginia. I'm J.D. Allison. For tonight, mostly clear skies with a low of 44. Tomorrow, sunny and bright with a high of 67. Tomorrow night, mostly clear with a low of 46. On Monday, mostly sunny with a high of 71. Monday night, partly cloudy with a low of 49. And on Tuesday, sunny skies with a high of 78. And Tuesday night, mostly clear with a low of 52. Thanks for listening to your weather source for Southwest Virginia, WLRV.

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1: Who is so great a God as our God? 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

doctor closed the door and said, I have some news for you. It's not as good as we had hoped, but we'll do all we can do. I know this news may cause your heart to be filled with fear and dread, but we'll do our best in every way.

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1: Here's your WLRV weather forecast for Southwest Virginia. I'm Keith Maloney. As we head into the day, we're going to have sunny skies and you can expect a high temperature near 67 degrees. Winds are going to be out of the northwest 5 to 10 miles per hour. Sunday night, skies are going to become mostly clear and the low temperature will be down to around 46. We'll have northwest winds 5 miles per hour. And taking a look at Monday, we're going to have mostly sunny skies and you can expect a high temperature near 71 degrees. Winds will be out of the north 5 miles per hour. And for Monday night, skies are going to become mostly clear. Our low temperature is going to be down to around 49. Winds will be calm. Thanks for listening to your weather source for Southwest Virginia, WLRV,